0: While many people head to Murawai Beach looking for surf or a weekend walk, Ian McLennan's team is searching for something far different. Every few weeks, the volunteers from Birds New Zealand fan out along the high tide line, scanning the sand for birds that have washed ashore. Their work has quietly been happening for decades, but with two cases of bird flu now detected in New Zealand, it has taken a renewed significance. "We're going to do a patrol along the high tide," McLennan told press before setting off. "That's where most of our birds are going to be. We're going to be looking for any sort of bird carcasses, including land birds as well." The Birds New Zealand Beach Patrol scheme has been running since 1951. Across the country, volunteers regularly walk stretches of coastline, recording every bird they find, helping build one of New Zealand's longest-running wildlife monitoring programs. For sea bird researcher Ariel Haswell, the patrols are about much more than simply collecting dead birds. They are absolutely essential for our ongoing research and knowledge. A man has been arrested after allegedly running over an officer's foot and ramming a police car in the Upper Hutt suburb of Silverstream. Police say the man then fled in the stolen vehicle he was driving. Inspector Wade Jennings says police didn't chase it because of the manner of the driving. Instead, staff maintained observation of the vehicle using combination of police units, updates from members of the public and CCTV footage. The car was later abandoned and the driver fled on foot while police took a passenger into custody. A dog unit tracked the alleged offender. He was arrested and assessed by medics after being bitten by a police dog during the arrest. The man is due to appear in court today. A man's alleged theft of $200,000 of copper cabling ended in a foot chase after he ran the vehicle blocking escape and was later caught by a police dog unit in Canterbury. Police were called to a commercial property in Lincoln at about 8:30 p.m. on Sunday night, recovering the copper and arresting a 50-year-old man. Inspector Peter Cooper said the alleged thief ran the vehicle blocking his exit before abandoning his truck and the stolen material on Lincoln-Ralston Road and then fleeing on foot. The alleged offender, scrapped for freedom, was short-lived, being foiled by a police dog unit. The man has been charged with several offences, including burglary, dangerous driving and intentional damage. He's due to appear in the Christchurch District Court today. An entire Kamachiro chapter, that's a motorbike gang, has been convicted, and police say its Christchurch presence effectively ended after an operation seized 5 kg of Class A drugs, 11 firearms, and more than $250,000 in cash across the country. 29 people, including every member of the Christchurch chapter of the Kamachiro's Motorcycle Club, have now been convicted following Operation Avon, a 7-month investigation led by the National Organised Crime Group and Asset Recovery Unit. The operation identified a multi-million dollar drug trafficking network running from Invercargill right through to Auckland and culminated in nationwide search warrants in August. Alongside the drugs, firearms and cash, police restrained more than $1.9 million in assets, including an Auckland property as well as 11 vehicles. Acting Detective Inspector Phil Sparks said the gang had moved drugs between Auckland and Christchurch every few weeks, with distribution as far south as Invercargill. The operation was significantly disrupted when the Comacheros' ability to establish and maintain a foothold in Canterbury and had a major impact on the drug supply chain right across New Zealand. Sparks said more than $1 million worth of drugs had been trafficked between the North and South Island, equivalent to an estimated $15 million of street value. The government has granted Golden Bay Cement up to $60 million to keep New Zealand's only domestic cement manufacturer operating in Northland in return for a commitment to produce cement at the plant until at least 2040. The deal announced on the stock exchange by Fletcher Building yesterday was intended to provide certainty for the continued operation of the Portland plant near Whangarei, which supplies nearly 60% of the country's cement. Economic Growth Minister Nicola Willis said ministers have been advised that rising costs have led Fletcher Building to consider closing the clinker facility in favour of a cheaper import-only model, and the Cabinet had waived the case for time-limited support in May. Ultimately, the government determined that losing domestic cement production would leave us massively exposed to potential global supply disruptions, Willis said, noting cement had no practical substitutes and was needed to build homes, hospital, roads and other infrastructure. And here is the Sky News from London.
1: From the Sky News Centre at midnight, Andy Burnham's been putting the finishing touches to his new cabinet after taking office as Britain's fifth Prime Minister in 4 years. John Healey has replaced Rachel Reeves as Chancellor, while Ed Miliband becomes Foreign Secretary, Angela Rayner returns as Housing Secretary, Shabana Mahmood remains Home Secretary, and Wes Streeting takes over at Defence. In his first address outside No. 10, Burnham pledged to end rough sleeping, ease the cost of living and move power out of Whitehall.
2: That work starts now. I will soon go through that door behind me and issue my first instruction to end rough sleeping in our country.
1: He acknowledged change would take time, promising a 10-year plan later this year. Earlier, Keir Starmer said his work is done as he delivered his farewell speech before leaving Downing Street. A man's been charged with the murder of Anne Widdecombe. The former Conservative MP was found at her home on Dartmoor earlier this month. 28-year-old Joshua Kerry from Rotherham will appear in court later today. Former England manager and captain Kevin Keegan has died aged 75. The two-time Ballon d'Or winner announced last month he'd been diagnosed with stage 4 cancer. He enjoyed an illustrious playing career with Liverpool and Newcastle and had two spells in charge at St James's Park. With Newcastle and Manchester United battling for the 1995 Premier League title, Keegan reacted angrily to comments made by Alex Ferguson. His rant on Sky Sports was cemented in top-flight folklore.
3: You can tell him now, if you're watching it, we're still fighting for this title and he's got to go to Middlesbrough and get something. And I'll tell you, honestly, I will love it if we beat them. Love it.
1: Controversial influencer Andrew Tate and his brother Tristan have appeared in court in Florida after the UK requested their extradition to face new charges, including rape and human trafficking. They deny all wrongdoing. That's the latest. I'm Daisy Steele.
4: That was Mountainside News, where you can get the latest in local, national and international news.
0: The weather for tomorrow, that is Wednesday, mainly fine. Chance of the odd passing shower in the morning. Southwesterly is developing, 15 degrees with an overnight low of 7. Thursday, partly cloudy with a chance of a shower until afternoon. Light winds, then nor'westerly is developing overnight. 15 degrees with an overnight low of 8. And Friday, showers developing in the morning. Nor'westerlies, 16 degrees with an overnight low of 10. And the weather for today, that's Tuesday, a few showers, but the day mostly cloudy with southerlies. 14 degrees with an overnight low of 5.

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1: From Feature Story News in Washington, I'm Jagruti Dave. The war between the United States and Iran is widening, with Houthi rebels imposing a maritime embargo on Saudi Arabia and Iran launching attacks on infrastructure in Kuwait, even as a vessel burns in the Strait of Hormuz. The United States is sending additional warplanes to the region, but US President Donald Trump faces midterm elections in November, with members of his own Republican Party under growing pressure to justify the conflict to voters. From Washington, Kate Fisher reports.
2: We know that the US is sending more warplanes to the region, which does suggest they're preparing to ramp up their military aggression even further, but nonetheless, there is still a door open for diplomacy, and I think both sides probably do want to find an off-ramp to this. Certainly Donald Trump is aware of the midterm elections here in November, when many of his Republican lawmakers are going to have to defend this war to their constituents.
1: Andy Burnham is Britain's new Prime Minister after his official appointment by King Charles III. Burnham is the seventh person to hold the office in just over a decade. In his first speech outside No. 10 Downing Street, the new Prime Minister pledged £340 million in new funding to tackle homelessness and promised what he called a circuit breaker for Britain. Ollie Barrett has more from London.
3: We've seen seven UK prime ministers now in a little over a decade here in the UK, because they've all, when they've got through that famous black door, found it very difficult indeed to deliver the change that they felt was necessary and that they promised the electorate. All sorts of challenges facing Andy Burnham now. He has declared that the first thing he's going to do is get his officials to end rough sleeping and tackle homelessness. He says that's the first thing he's getting down to doing.
1: The cockroach Janata Party says Indian Prime Minister Narendra Modi's government has agreed to hold talks as tens of thousands of protesters attempt to march on Parliament in New Delhi, demanding the resignation of the Education Minister over an exam scandal. The offer came even as Mr. Modi addressed the media outside Parliament, praising reforms he said had transformed the country's economy for young people. Police have denied using force against demonstrators, despite videos circulating online appearing to show officers striking protesters with batons. Neha Punia has more from New Delhi.
4: The cockroach Janata Party is saying that there has been an olive branch that's been extended by Prime Minister Narendra Modi's government. This happened around the same time that Mr. Modi was standing outside Parliament, addressing the media, addressing the nation, talking about reforms that have been youth-focused in the country, that have transformed the country's economy for the country's young people.
1: From bureaus worldwide,
0: the weather
1: is
0: for
1: FSA.
0: Tomorrow, that is Wednesday, mainly fine. Chance of the odd passing shower in the morning. Southwesterly is developing, 15 degrees with an overnight low of 7. Thursday, partly cloudy with a chance of a shower until afternoon. Light winds and nor'westerly is developing overnight, 15 degrees with an overnight low of 8. And Friday, showers developing in the morning, nor'westerlies, 16 degrees with an overnight low of 10. And the weather for today, that's Tuesday, a few showers, but the day mostly cloudy with southerlies. 14 degrees with an overnight low of 5.

Every profession has a member that stands out. And if you're looking for an acupuncturist who stands out not only in years and years of experience, but years and years of doing it right, there is Ivan Pivak. Now, Ivan Pivak, he is out at Glendene, and his service to the public with acupuncture is without a doubt probably recognised as one of the best, so much so that he's won all the awards that makes him the best. And acupuncture releases endorphins from the brain, which makes it particularly effective in the treatment of pain. Now, many conditions can be successfully treated by acupuncture, and they're including things like headaches and migraines and facial pain, allergies, asthma, sciatica, arthritis pain, sports injuries, weight loss, nicotine addiction, insomnia, and tennis elbow. And who else than Ivan Pivak? Oh yes, and by the way, he did his training in Hong Kong. In contact Ivan on 836-3220, that's 836-3220, and his surgery is out at 4271 Great North Road, Glendene, Auckland. That's at 4271 Great North Road, Glendene, Auckland. Ivan Pivak.

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2: From the Sky News Centre at 1. The new Chancellor says helping families with the cost of living is the government's immediate priority as Andy Burnham's new cabinet gets to work.
3: The Prime Minister and I have talked about how we will work in lockstep to meet the fiscal rules with a buffer against uncertainty and how we'll make life more affordable for working people right across the UK.
2: That was John Healey, who's replaced Rachel Reeves as Chancellor. Ed Miliband has become Foreign Secretary. Angela Rayner returns as Housing Secretary. Shabana Mahmood remains Home Secretary. And Wes Streeting is the new Defence Secretary. The new Prime Minister has promised to unveil his first cost of living measures today as part of what he calls a circuit breaker for Britain. An inquest into the death of Van Widdecombe will open in Exeter this morning. The former Conservative minister, who later joined Reform, was found dead at her home on Dartmoor earlier this month. Yesterday, a 28-year-old suspect was charged with her murder. Controversial influencer Andrew Tate and his brother Tristan have appeared in court in Florida after the UK requested their extradition to face new charges, including rape and human trafficking. The pair, who deny all wrongdoing, say they'll fight extradition and claim the case against them is politically motivated. Newcastle fans have been paying tribute to Kevin Keegan following their former player and manager's death, aged 75.
4: He saved the club. We were going into the third division. We were going nowhere. We were going out of business. He saved the club. This wouldn't be here if it wasn't for him. That's why he's King Kev. That's why he's a legend.
5: He got promoted. He attracted the likes of Beardsley and modelling the team and made them better players. His impact on the club, just you can't even measure it.
2: Keegan also enjoyed a trophy-laden spell at Liverpool and was named World Player of the Year twice and captained and managed England. He died following a battle with cancer. And Lionel Messi says the pain of Argentina's World Cup final defeat to Spain is immense and it'll take time to heal. That's the latest. I'm Daisy Steele.
0: The weather for tomorrow, that is Wednesday, mainly fine. Chance of the odd passing shower in the morning. Southwester is developing. 15 degrees with an overnight low of 7. Thursday, partly cloudy with a chance of a shower until afternoon. Light winds and nor'westerlies developing overnight. 15 degrees with an overnight low of 8. And Friday, showers developing in the morning. Nor'westerlies, 16 degrees with an overnight low of 10. And the weather for today, that's Tuesday, a few showers, but the day mostly cloudy with southerlies. 14 degrees with an overnight low of 5.

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The Rod Simes Big Band has dropped a scorcher, Smoke and Brass. 13 blazing big band tracks guaranteed to make your lounge feel like a late night jazz club. 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

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For those who enjoy country, that's the real country, the classic country, on a Saturday night from 8 to the small hours of Sunday morning, we have our Nostalgia Country. That is all the country and western or cowboy songs that were mostly recorded prior to 1976. 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Hey.

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2: From the Sky News Centre at 2. Britain's new Prime Minister is preparing to set out measures aimed at easing the cost of living later. In a speech outside Number 10, Andy Burnham promised a 10-year plan for the country further down the line while pledging money and more immediate help to deal with squeezed household finances. He claims the government needs to be better as he looks to take power out of Whitehall and carry it into every postcode in the land. The Makerfield MP is also planning to make an end to rough sleeping a top priority and plans to build more council homes. He's named the most senior members of his cabinet to help achieve those ambitions. John Healey becomes Chancellor, Ed Miliband is the new Foreign Secretary, while Wes Streeting moves to Defence. There's been a purge of Starmer loyalists with Rachel Reeves, David Lammy and Steve Reed all out. Labour peer Lord Blunkett, who Burnham has called his truest mentor, has this advice.
3: Stay the same. His values of family and community, of building from the bottom, of a communitarianism, which I'm very warm to, gives me hope that he'll be able to do it. And what he will need is the backing of all of us.
2: A 28-year-old man will appear in court later, charged with the murder of Anne Widdecombe. The Reform politician was found dead in her bungalow in Dartmoor 12 days ago. Head of National Counter-Terrorism Policing, Assistant Commissioner Lawrence Taylor, says they're still working to understand a motive.
4: This has been and remains a particularly intensive and complex investigation. Over the last week, our teams have gathered a huge amount of information, leading to over 800 lines of inquiry. Each of those needs assessing carefully and thoroughly.
2: Newcastle manager Eddie Howe says Kevin Keegan was an inspiration and he's honoured to have called him a friend. The club's former boss has died aged 75 after battling cancer. That's the latest. I'm Daisy Steele.
1: The weather for tomorrow, that is Wednesday, mainly fine. Chance of the odd passing shower in the morning. Southwester is developing, 15 degrees with an overnight low of 7. Thursday, partly cloudy with a chance of a shower until afternoon. Light winds and nor'westerlies developing overnight. 15 degrees with an overnight low of 8. And Friday, showers developing in the morning. Nor'westerlies, 16 degrees with an overnight low of 10. And the weather for today, that's Tuesday, a few showers, but the day mostly cloudy with southerlies. 14 degrees with an overnight low of 5.

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The Avondale Pinnacle Country Club is known for its wonderful lineup of country singers and musicians. 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

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Auckland Aerial services Auckland City from Warkworth, O'Rewa, Helensville, right down to the Bombay Hill. So give Bob a call on 0274 541 214. That is Rob on 0274 541 214. Auckland Aerial.

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The Rod Simes Big Band has dropped a scorcher, Smoke and Brass. 13 blazing big band tracks guaranteed to make your lounge feel like a late night jazz club. 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

That sewing machine, yes, that sewing machine you have owned and used for years probably still has a lot of life left on it, but it probably needs a good mechanical clean and lubrication with some minor adjustments to have it working again exactly as it should. 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

Good afternoon, and it is now 4 o'clock. The weather for tomorrow, that is Wednesday, mainly fine. Chance of the odd passing shower in the morning. Southwester is developing, 15 degrees with an overnight low of 7. Thursday, partly cloudy with a chance of a shower until afternoon. Light winds, then nor'westerlies developing overnight. 15 degrees with an overnight low of 8. And Friday, showers developing in the morning, nor'westerlies. 16 degrees with an overnight low of 10. And the weather for today, that's Tuesday, a few showers, but the day mostly cloudy with southerlies. 14 degrees with an overnight low of 5.

0: It is now time for Listener's Corner, where we once again look at the good, the bad, and the ugly issues brought to our attention by our listeners. There are always plenty of ugly and bad issues, but please advise us also of the good happenings around our region. We wish to recognise those groups and individuals who help and assist others.
1: Do you know something? I do agree with Aristotle. Raise the voting age. Those under 30 years of age are mostly too politically stupid to vote. Young and stupid will see them moving in the direction of a mix with communism and the Greens. As most of them age and experience life to find out the reality of their existence, they then start moving back the other way on that political scale. The ones that seem to stay locked in the path of the lefty political destruction are the brainwashed schoolteachers, civil servants, and any who believe the taxpayer owes them a living or even a house and provide school lunches to their kids that they couldn't afford from the day one of their birth. It is true that many individuals become more politically conservative as they age, but this is not, unfortunately, universal. Political scientists debate whether this is an age effect. People change as they get older, or different generations are shaped by different historical experiences. I recall being 18 years of age and had very, very little interest in politics or its outcome. My interest in politics increased in my late 20s, even though I had no interest in politics in my younger years. I believe that lack of interest would still exist today among most young adults. Reducing the voting age to 16 seems to be mostly supported by the left. Do they believe that this move would help them at the ballot box, or are they just becoming more unreliable in their political thinking? I would say they are hoping that giving children, kids 16 years old, the vote, that they could vote in favour of the left. Myself, I place considerable weight on the idea that people learn important lessons through work, responsibility, financial pressures, family life, and exposure to the consequences of their decision. If that's the standard being applied, then it must be understandably why I would be very sceptical about lowering the voting age, particularly down to children aged 16. Supporters of a lower voting age tend to counter that interest develops through participation. Their argument is that allowing younger people to vote encourages them to pay attention earlier and develop lifelong voting habits. For any adult to believe that nonsense, they're either a rampaging idiot of the left or they're just simply woke stupid. As for whether support for lowering the voting age reflects unreliable political thinking, that depends on how one evaluates the arguments. A person can reasonably oppose votes at 16 because they believe maturity, experience and independence are important prerequisites for political judgment. Another person, normally Labor, Green or Tea Party Māori, can reasonably support it because they emphasise representation and civic participation of the child being able to vote. That point of view is inherently, absolutely irrational. My frustration is not simply with youth itself. It is more that you value practical experience, accountability and evidence from the real world, and I often feel that contemporary political discussions are disconnected from those things. Whether one agrees with my conclusion or not, that doesn't matter. That is a different argument from saying younger people are inherently incapable of contributing. It is really an argument about the weight that should be given to lived experiences when making a decision. My problem is that I find those with academic learning have lost the basic touch of intelligence anyway. intellectual power is not encouraged by the modern university system or its unhealthy political beliefs. One distinction worth making is between intelligence, education, and wisdom. They do overlap, but they're certainly none of them are the same thing. Many people in business and trades, farming and other practical professions become frustrated when they encounter graduates who have qualifications but very little understanding of how organisations, markets, communities or even human nature actually work. That frustration is often directed at universities as institutions. That strengthens my opinion that reducing the voting age in itself is completely stupid.
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How does one describe an acupuncturist? How does one describe Ivan Pivak? When asked about Ivan Pivak, most patients describe him as the most caring, talented person one could have as an acupuncturist. He trained in Hong Kong with master practitioners of this ancient procedure. Ivan Pivak has received many awards for his skill and dedication to this craft of pain relief and wholesome improvement of health. Ivan Pivak, 4271 Great North Road, Glendene. Telephone 09-836-3220. That is 09-836-3220.

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1: In broadcasting circles, Mountainside FM is known as the black sheep broadcaster. And I have no problem with that, because the black sheep is sometimes the only one telling the truth. For an emergency, that's Fairns, has spent $90,000 on a PR, public relations person, and a lawyer for the inquiry into the state of their vehicle fleet. MPs have demanded answers from Fairns leaders and the board's new chair over the spending. They've appeared at the latest hearing of a four-month-long select subcommittee inquiry triggered by fire truck breakdowns and MPs' anger over a series of convoluted answers about a seven-year process that has so far failed to put any of the 30 new trucks on the road. National MP Melissa Lee asked why Chief Executive Kerry Gregory had to look outside to get answers about operations where he was actually in charge. It's all operational questions, Lee said. What's wrong with them? Well, I'll tell you what's wrong with them. They haven't a bloody clue. I know of stories where they're upgrading the residential area of many of their fire stations. The waste of money and the nonsense that went into that was they were replacing dishwashers that did not need replacing. They were replacing washing machines that did not need replacing. In one fire station, I know for a fact, they actually threw the kitchen out because one fireman said to the architect or to someone who had the authority that there wasn't a suitable place for the microwave. Now, this is the bullshit that you get from fire and emergency. No one has ever told about the huge amount of money they spent on decals, the decals they put on their trucks and all their gear. They had left the crown off the top of the design. They had to have a whole lot reprinted, redesigned, because some clown didn't check it correctly. This is fire and emergency for you. In fact, I have very little faith in fire and emergency, and the other part of fire and emergency, which I have absolutely no time for, are the private contractors who have set themselves up as fire inspectors looking after the fire safety of certainly the bigger apartment buildings. Most of them would be the biggest pack of dickheads you are ever likely to meet.

positive, professionalism, quality, responsiveness, just good value. 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The Grand Drive Laundromat, that's 70 Grand Drive Orewa, telephone 09-2188-199. 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

0: Good afternoon. It's now 5 o'clock. And here is the Sky News from London.
1: From the Sky News Centre at 5, the new Chancellor says helping families with the cost of living is the government's immediate priority as Andy Burnham's new cabinet gets to work.
2: The Prime Minister and I have talked about how we will work in lockstep to meet the fiscal rules with a buffer against uncertainty and how we'll make life more affordable for working people right across the UK.
1: That was John Healey, who's replaced Rachel Reeves as Chancellor. Ed Miliband has become Foreign Secretary. Angela Rayner returns as Housing Secretary. Shabana Mahmood remains Home Secretary. And Wes Streeting is the new Defence Secretary. The new Prime Minister has promised to unveil his first cost of living measures today as part of what he calls a

0: circuit breaker for Britain. An inquest into the death of Anne Widdecombe will open in Exeter this morning. The former Conservative minister, who later joined Reform, was found dead at her home on Dartmoor earlier this month. Yesterday, 28-year-old Joshua Kerry from Rotherham was charged with her murder. The US says it's carried out a 10th consecutive night of strikes on Iran, targeting military sites around the Strait of Hormuz. President Trump says Tehran has been hit very hard after three US soldiers were killed. Newcastle fans have been paying tribute to Kevin Keegan following their former player and manager's death, aged 75.
1: He saved the club. We were going into the third division. We were going nowhere. We were going out of business. He saved the club. This wouldn't be here if it wasn't for him. That's why he's King Kev. That's why he's a legend.
2: He got promoted. He attracted the legs of Beardsley and modelling the team and made them better players. His impact on the club, just you can't even measure it.
0: Keegan also enjoyed a trophy-laden spell at Liverpool and was named World Player of the Year twice and captained and managed England. Donald Trump's imposed a 50% tariff on a wide range of Canadian imports, escalating a dispute with one of America's biggest trading partners. The new duties are aimed at products including wine, hockey sticks and cement. That's the latest. I'm Daisy Steele.
3: The weather for tomorrow, that is Wednesday, mainly fine. Chance of the odd passing shower in the morning. Southwester is developing, 15 degrees with an overnight low of 7. Thursday, partly cloudy with a chance of a shower until afternoon. Light winds, then nor'westerly is developing overnight. 15 degrees with an overnight low of 8. And Friday, showers developing in the morning, nor'westerlies, 16 degrees with an overnight low of 10. And the weather for today, that's Tuesday, a few showers, but the day mostly cloudy with southerlies, 14 degrees with an overnight low of 5.

I know a dark, secluded place, a place where no one knows your face. A glass of wine, a fast embrace. It's called Hernando's Hideaway. 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

at Hernando's Hideaway. Ole. At the Golden Finger Bowl or any place you go.

Just knock three times and whisper low that you and I were sent by Joe. Then strike a match and you will know you're in Hernando's hideaway.

This Sunday will be another great afternoon to enjoy country and western music. The Avondale Pinnacle Country Club is known for its wonderful lineup of country singers and musicians. 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

If you need a key cut or a new battery in your watch, the cobbler at Hillary Square, Orewa, or their shop at 15 Custom Street in the city, just 4 shops down from Queen Street, they have the skill and the knowledge to ensure you complete satisfaction with their workmanship and service. 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

Acupuncture is the ancient Chinese art of healing. It releases endorphins from the brain, which makes it particularly effective in the treatment of pain. 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Ivan Pivak has been practicing acupuncture since 1974, and his success and experience in this field has been recognized with a Lifetime Achievement Award from the health industry. 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

0: And the time, it's now 6 o'clock.
1: And here is the Sky News from London.
2: From the Sky News Centre at 6, Andy Burnham's to reveal measures to help with the cost of living on his first full day as Prime Minister. He's also hosting his cabinet this morning, with announcements continuing well into the evening. John Healey's the Chancellor, having quit as Defence Secretary in a funding row. Wes Streeting's taken on his old brief. He used to be in charge of health. Our Security and Defence Editor Deborah Haynes has more.
3: One former military chief who I spoke to did make the point that he has got experience of running a large, complex department. He is also a big name. He will make sure that defence is not forgotten. But there is going to be a lot of concern about his lack of experience in the military space.
2: Elsewhere, a 28-year-old man's due in court, charged with the murder of former Conservative Minister Anne Widdecombe. She was found dead at her home in Devon earlier this month. The US says it's carried out a 10th consecutive night of strikes on Iran, targeting military sites around the Strait of Hormuz. President Trump says Tehran has been hit very hard after three US soldiers were killed. England manager Thomas Tuchel has called

0: Kevin Keegan a true hero of English football. The former England player, captain and boss, has died aged 75 after a battle with cancer. Known as King Kev, he was respected for always speaking from his heart. Keegan did the same when he resigned as England manager following a defeat to Germany at Wembley in 2000.
1: I just don't feel I can quite find that little bit of extra that I think you need at this level to find a winning formula. And I just feel I've given it my best shot. And I don't want to go on and outstay my welcome.
0: Paramount's proposed multi-billion pound takeover of Warner Brothers Discovery is on hold for 2 weeks. 12 US states are worried about things like reduced competition. And the Powerball lottery is now available to play in the UK. Customers here will compete with Americans to win shared jackpots that can balloon into the billions. That's the latest. I'm Faye Rowlands.
2: The weather for tomorrow, that is Wednesday, mainly fine. Chance of the odd passing shower in the morning. Southwester is developing, 15 degrees with an overnight low of 7. Thursday, partly cloudy with a chance of a shower until afternoon. Light winds, then nor'westerlies developing overnight. 15 degrees with an overnight low of 8. And Friday, showers developing in the morning. Nor'westerlies, 16 degrees with an overnight low of 10. And the weather for today, that's Tuesday, a few showers, but the day mostly cloudy with southerlies, 14 degrees with an overnight low of 5.

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2: From the Sky News Centre at 7, Andy Burnham's cut taxes on household electricity bills after making this promise in his first speech as Prime Minister yesterday.
3: I can do something to give people some breathing space now, some help with the cost of living.
2: VAT is being removed in England, Scotland and Wales from October. Because of EU rules, Northern Ireland will get comparable funding to offer the same support. We're told it'll knock around £45 off typical annual bills and is being funded by the scrapping of a digital ID scheme. Last night, we got details of Mr Burnham's new team, with John Healey named Chancellor. The Conservatives have criticised Angela Rayner's return as Housing Secretary. She left the same role in September after she was found to have broken the ministerial code over her tax affairs. In other news, a man's been charged with murdering former MP Anne Widdecombe. Joshua Kerry, who's 28 and from Rotherham, is due in court later. Andrew and Tristan Tate will fight extradition to the UK, with their lawyer claiming their arrest in Miami was politically motivated. The social media influencers have always denied allegations, including rape and sex trafficking. Newcastle fans have been paying tribute to Kevin Keegan following their former player and manager's death, aged 75.
4: He saved the club. We were going into the third division. We were going nowhere. We were going out of business. He saved the club. This wouldn't be here if it wasn't for him. That's why he's King Kev. That's why he's a legend.
5: He got promoted. He attracted the legs of Beardsley and modelling the team and made them better players. His impact on the club, you can't measure it.
2: Keegan also enjoyed a trophy-laden spell at Liverpool, was named World Player of the Year twice and captained and managed England. He died following a battle with cancer. His family say he was a much-loved husband, father and grandfather. And you can now buy a ticket for Powerball in the UK. It gives people here the same chance to win the massive jackpots available in the US. That's the latest. I'm Faye Rowlands.
0: The weather for tomorrow, that is Wednesday, mainly fine. Chance of the odd passing shower in the morning,

southwester is developing, 15 degrees with an overnight low of 7. Thursday, partly cloudy with a chance of a shower until afternoon. Light winds, then nor'westerlies developing overnight. 15 degrees with an overnight low of 8. And Friday, showers developing in the morning, nor'westerlies. 16 degrees with an overnight low of 10. And the weather for today, that's Tuesday, a few showers, but the day mostly cloudy with southerlies. 14 degrees with an overnight low of 5.

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2: From the Sky News Centre at 7, Andy Burnham's cut taxes on household electricity bills after making this promise in his first speech as Prime Minister yesterday.
3: I can do something to give people some breathing space now, some help with the cost of living.
2: VAT is being removed in England, Scotland and Wales from October. Because of EU rules, Northern Ireland will get comparable funding to offer the same support. We're told it'll knock around £45 off typical annual bills and is being funded by the scrapping of a digital ID scheme. Last night, we got details of Mr Burnham's new team, with John Healey named Chancellor. The Conservatives have criticised Angela Rayner's return as Housing Secretary. She left the same role in September after she was found to have broken the ministerial code over her tax affairs. In other news, a man's been charged with murdering former MP Anne Widdecombe. Joshua Kerry, who's 28 and from Rotherham, is due in court later. Andrew and Tristan Tate will fight extradition to the UK, with their lawyer claiming their arrest in Miami was politically motivated. The social media influencers have always denied allegations, including rape and sex trafficking. Newcastle fans have been paying tribute to Kevin Keegan following their former player and manager's death, aged 75.
4: He saved the club. We were going into the third division. We were going nowhere. We were going out of business. He saved the club. This wouldn't be here if it wasn't for him. That's why he's King Kev. That's why he's a legend.
5: He got promoted. He attracted the legs of Beardsley and modelling the team and made them better players. His impact on the club, you can't even measure it.
2: Keegan also enjoyed a trophy-laden spell at Liverpool, was named World Player of the Year twice and captained and managed England. He died following a battle with cancer. His family say he was a much-loved husband, father and grandfather. And you can now buy a ticket for Powerball in the UK. It gives people here the same chance to win the massive jackpots available in the US. That's the latest. I'm Faye Rowlands.

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1: Ying tang, ying tang, ying tang, ying tang, ying tang, ying tang, ying tang,
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0: tang, ying tang, ying tang, ying tang.
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1: A Wellington bike shop owner has recovered more than $10,000 worth of goods by using GPS trackers in his bikes. The shop, known as Switched On Bikes, was broken into early on Saturday morning when a rental e-scooter and a mountain bike were stolen. Owner Ryan O'Connell said a notification from his alarm system actually woke him up. Checking the security cameras in the store from his phone, he said he saw someone roll

0: falling out on the e-scooter through the smashed front door. So I quickly called the police, and then they responded really quickly, and I also let them know what we had been able to follow GPS trackers installed on the scooter. O'Connell stayed on the line to update the police on the goods location in real time. Police said the alleged offender left the scene in a vehicle with the goods, which they found within 20 minutes on Vivian Street, but the driver fled when asked to stop. Police said they used road spikes to stop the car near the Basin Reserve and arrested a 35-year-old man, and that was just before 5 a.m. Within an hour of the burglary, police reunited O'Connell with his e-scooter and his e-bike. An Auckland conservationist who spent the last 30 years educating the Chinese community about New Zealand environment says when it comes to rock pool hunting, it's time to rethink our approach. Estella Lee founded the Chinese Conservation Education Trust and says when they learn what it's all about, Chinese people want to take part in the conservation activities. But she says tourists and new immigrants need to be taught why they shouldn't just take all they can from our tidal waters, and to be motivated by the threat of penalties for doing so. She's reacting to increasingly heated confrontations along Auckland coastline, some which have been racist in nature, which abuse hurled at Asian families. The most intense have been centred around the Wangaparra Peninsula, where there is now a 2-year ban on taking seaweed, shellfish or other rock pool sea life, including sponges, starfish, sea anemones and sea cucumbers. I know my wife is Asian, and she gets very angry when she sees these people who actually are stripping our coastline of anything that could be classed as seafood or shellfish. She really gets angry, and quite rightly so. She also confronts them. Residents can expect to see an increased police presence after a body was found at a property in Gisborne earlier yesterday. Police said emergency services were called to the address on Crawford Street in Kaiti just before 1:50 a.m. Upon arrival, a person was located deceased inside that property. An investigation has been launched and the death was being treated as unexplained. The public can expect to see increased police presence in that area over the coming days as investigations continue. Inflation hits 4.1%, the highest in New Zealand over 2 years. Inflation has risen 4.1% in the year to June, driven by a spike in petrol prices caused by the conflict in the Middle East. This is the highest annual inflation rate in over 2 years.
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2: From the Sky News Centre at 9. A court's heard Anne Widdecombe was killed in a planned and targeted attack at her Dartmoor bungalow. 28-year-old suspect Joshua Kerry has been remanded in custody, accused of her murder. He'll have to wait almost a year if the case goes to trial. That's been set for next June. The Conservative minister turned reform spokeswoman was found by her gardener. Our reporter Amelia Harper's at the Old Bailey.
3: Prosecutors allege that Anne Widdecombe was hit over the head 21 times with a hammer while she was in her home eating lunch at her home in Devon.
2: Andy Burnham's told his cabinet they need to be a cost of living government at the first meeting of his top team. The new Prime Minister's already announced a cut in VAT on electricity bills. A father says his 16-year-old son's murders left his family devastated forever as three teenagers are jailed. Caden Moy was stabbed on Irvine Beach in North Ayrshire last May. 19-year-old Jay Stewart, Cole Turley, who's 18, and a 15-year-old who can't be named have been ordered to serve at least 46 years between them. Judge Lord Scott says the trio planned the attack.
4: The three of you travelled to Irvine armed and intent on reprisal for some slight hurt caused to someone associated with your group. Two of you took weapons. Caden Moy's death was pointless and unnecessary.
2: Britain's biggest water companies announced a hosepipe ban for more than 10 million people. Thames Water says restrictions will come into effect from Thursday. The new Defence Secretary says it was irresponsible for a Russian warship to fire its weapons off the British coast. A live fire exercise took place less than 50 miles off Plymouth yesterday. And Sir Alex Ferguson's paid tribute to Kevin Keegan following his death, saying he carried the love of football on his sleeve. The pair enjoyed many battles as managers. That's the latest. I'm Faye De Silva.
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0: The weather for today, and that is Wednesday, the 22nd of July. Cloudy periods with a few showers, mainly in the morning. Southwesterlies developing from late morning. 15 degrees with an overnight low of 8. And the sun will set at 29 minutes past 5. The weather for tomorrow, that is Thursday, mostly cloudy, light winds, then nor'westerlies developing by late afternoon. 15 degrees with an overnight low of 8. Friday, partly cloudy with showers developing, northerlies turning westerly overnight. 16 degrees with an overnight low of 9.

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1: In broadcasting circles, Mountainside FM is known as the black sheep broadcaster. And I have no problem with that, because the black sheep is sometimes the only one telling the truth.
2: Labour leader Chris Hipkins has mocked Winston Peters' recruiting of former Labour politicians, quipped the New Zealand First should be renamed Labour Seconds after a string of former Labour figures joined the party ahead of the election. Appearing on Breakfast yesterday morning, Hipkins was asked about the growing number of former Labour politicians now aligned with New Zealand First, including former Cabinet Minister Stuart Nash, former Minister David Samuels, and former Labour Minister and MP Reno Turakatini. Oh, look, it's clear, this is what Hipkins said. Winston Peters has adopted a new recycling strategy when it comes to candidate selection, Hipkins said. He's a silly little man, isn't he? And Hipkins is just a silly little fool of a man. As though Winston Peters was running around shaping up against ex-Labour MPs to see whether they want to join the ranks of New Zealand First. I don't think so, you stupid little liar you are. Hipkins is an absolute political disgrace. And if you don't believe that, just think back during the Ardern years when he actually supported that bag, that dreadful, dreadful woman and her policies. And then when he managed to get into the Prime Minister's office for that short time, he actually looked down the camera and threatened New Zealanders that if we didn't get our two jabs for COVID, he was going to find us. That little creepo, and people are prepared to vote for Labour and put a man like that into the Prime Minister's office. Come on, get off the bloody grass. No wonder New Zealanders, or New Zealand in itself, is now in the poo when you have twits who are prepared to put in a party that has a person like Hipkins as its head. Give us a break, for goodness sake.
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There are always plenty of ugly and bad issues, but please advise us also of the good happenings around our region. We wish to recognise those groups and individuals who help and assist others.

0: Camp Slater of Port Royal has so perfectly shows the stupidity of our mainstream media and our two glorious parliamentary leaders such as Luxon and Hipkins as they join the ranks of the bewildered Green Party's reaction over Shane Jones explaining a serious situation. The pearl clutching from the media and the usual political suspects over Shane Jones, the knee-pad remark, has been a masterclass in overreaction. What started as a straightforward observation about politicians showing a bit too much deference to foreign leaders has been dragged into the gutter by those who apparently cannot hear a colourful turn of phrase without imagining the worst. Jones, speaking at the New Zealand First Convention, told Labour, National, ACT and the Greens the next time they rock up to an ethno-nationalist rally to greet a foreign leader, they should take off your knee pads. He was not being crude. He was not making a simple point. New Zealand politicians ought to stand on their own 2 feet rather than submitting in supplication to any visiting dignitaries. Standing tall is the story, not for goodness sake kneeling. That is it. That is the whole point. Jones was simply calling out the ridiculous level of obsequiousness on display when foreign leaders come a-calling. No more, no less, but trying to tell that to the press gallery and a bunch of party leaders who have spent days treating the comment like it was whispered in a seedy back alley. Christopher Lux, for his part, labelled it crass and unprofessional, coming from a bloke who was photographed holding hands with Narendra Modi, organising events seemingly tailored only for the Indian community, and who spent time in India playing dress-up at a temple while grovelling on his knees. The sudden discovery of professional standards is a bit rich. Luxon, who presents himself as a Christian and no problem bending the knee to Hindu gods when the camera was rolling. Yet the same media that once mocked Judith Collins for simply praying in a church now acts as if pointing this out is a real outrage. And then, of course, we have Hipkins' hilarious hypocrisy. Hipkins, the hypocrite, any rate. This Chris Hipkins, who declared he would have sacked Jones for the comment, this is comedy gold. Somehow the man who still cannot define what a woman is has suddenly become the ultimate arbiter of what counts as crass. Even funnier is the practical reality. Hipkins is not in charge of coalition ministers. Even if he somehow found himself Prime Minister again, he would have zero ability to sack a New Zealand First MP. But never let the facts get in the way of a good dose of performative outrage and absolute Labour-type nonsense. Hipkins called the remarks completely inappropriate and somewhat desperate. Desperate is the party that keeps pretending it can dictate terms to parties that have already ruled out working with it. Jones and Winston Peters have made it very clear New Zealand First will not go near Labour. They won't touch Labour. They don't want to know anything about Labour, and certainly after that dreadful woman, that Ardern creature, kept her coalition partner in the dark over her moves through Willie Jackson on to give New Zealand to Māori. Hipkins is just talk, it's just noise for something, but for no use whatsoever. So what do we have? We have free advertising for New Zealand First. What the media and other parties have actually achieved is a free media blitz for New Zealand First. For days on end, and headlines have kept Jones's name and New Zealand First messaging front and centre. They've highlighted Luxon's embarrassing subservience. They've kept the conversation on immigration and national interests alive. And they've done it all while painting themselves as the thin-skinned scolds who cannot handle a bit of straight talk. Jones himself put it best when he blamed a virus of wokeism in the media for turning a harmless, everyday expression about not bowing down into something lurid. He's right, of course. The same outlets that clutch their pearls over knee pads spent years defending far worse from their preferred politician. Selective outrage is their speciality. So I certainly suspect that Winston Peters and Shane Jones are sitting back grinning like crocodiles. Yeah, grinning like crocodiles. They know the game better than anyone else. Drop a line that cuts through, watch the establishment lose its collective mind, and enjoy the wall-to-wall coverage that follows. Every breathless hit piece, every solemn condemnation from Luxon or that silly little man Hipkins, every hand-wringing editorial is free advertising for the party that refuses to play that political game of polite party politics.
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0: An Auckland conservationist who spent the last 30 years educating the Chinese community about New Zealand environment says when it comes to rock pool hunting, it's time to rethink our approach. Estella Lee founded the Chinese Conservation Education Trust and says when they learn what it's all about, Chinese people want to take part in the conservation activities. But she says tourists and new immigrants need to be taught why they shouldn't just take all they can from our tidal waters, and to be motivated by the threat of penalties for doing so. She's reacting to increasingly heated confrontations among along Auckland coastline, some which have been racist in nature, which abuse hurled at Asian families. The most intense have been centred around the Wangaparra Peninsula, where there is now a 2-year ban on taking seaweed, shellfish or other rock pool sea life, including sponges, starfish, sea anemones and sea cucumbers. I know my wife is Asian and she gets very angry when she sees these people who actually are stripping our coastline of anything that could be classed as seafood or shellfish. She really gets angry, and quite rightly so. She also confronts them. Residents can expect to see an increased police presence after a body was found at a property in Gisborne earlier yesterday. Police said emergency service were called to the address on Crawford Street in Kaiti just before 1:50 a.m. Upon arrival, a person was located deceased inside that property. An investigation has been launched and the death was being treated as unexplained. The public can expect to see increased police presence in that area over the coming days as investigations continue. Inflation hits 4.1%, the highest in New Zealand over 2 years. Inflation has risen 4.1% in the year to June, driven by a spike in petrol prices caused by the conflict in the Middle East. This is the highest annual inflation rate in over 2 years. New Zealand's main malt supplier has announced that it will close its Marton Mill, leaving the district with one less employer and local growers, farmers and workers facing an uncertain future come this September. Rangitiki Mayor Andy Watson says the looming closure of Marton Malting will leave the families across the wider region without the long-term stable employment the industry had once offered. Times are tough, you know, and it's another employer that we've just lost. The multinational malt supplier, Malta Europe, currently supplies about 7% of the total malt market, including to key breweries such as Lion, DB and Asahi. Its Martin branch, Martin Milling, has been home to the largest malting factory in New Zealand since 2008 and was shut at the end of September.
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2: From the Sky News Centre at 10. A court heard Anne Widdecombe died after being hit on the head 21 times with a hammer. The former Conservative minister was eating lunch at her home on Dartmoor when she was attacked earlier this month. Her body was found by her gardener the following day. A suspect, 28-year-old Joshua Kerry from Rotherham, has been remanded in custody. Our reporter Amelia Harper's at the Old Bailey.
3: They called it a planned and targeted attack. Those are the words of the prosecution. And initial investigations appear that Anne Widdecombe died of a blunt force trauma injury to the head.
2: Andy Burnham's promised to lead a cost-of-living government as he chaired a meeting of his cabinet for the first time. The new Prime Minister has urged his colleagues to take a one-team approach and reminded them life is hard out there.
4: We need to every day think, well, what can we do just to take that little bit of pressure off people's shoulders, just to give them that little extra sense that help is coming.
2: He's already announced an £850 million tax cut on electricity bills, but Darren Jones, who was sacked from the cabinet yesterday, says the policies are unfunded. Three teenage boys have been jailed for a combined 46 years for stabbing a 16-year-old to death on an Ayrshire beach. A judge in Glasgow's called the killing of Caden Moy last year pointless and unnecessary. Thames Water's 10 million customers have been told they'll be banned from using hose pipes from Thursday. It says restrictions are necessary to keep taps flowing. Morgan Rogers has become the most expensive British player after completing his move to Chelsea from Aston Villa. The England midfielder arrives at Stamford Bridge for £117 million. And a monkey's been found on a bus in London. The female common marmoset was discovered in an abandoned laundry bag in Kensal Rise. That's the latest. I'm Faye De Silva.
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0: The weather for today, and that is Wednesday, the 22nd of July. Cloudy periods with a few showers, mainly in the morning. Southwesterlies developing from late morning, 15 degrees with an overnight low of 8, and the sun will set at 29 minutes past 5. The weather for tomorrow, that is Thursday, mostly cloudy, light winds, then nor'westerlies developing by late afternoon. 15 degrees with an overnight low of 8. Friday, partly cloudy with showers developing, northerlies turning westerly overnight. 16 degrees with an overnight low of 9. And Saturday, a few showers, strong south'westerlies easing by afternoon. 14 degrees with an overnight low of 9. And the weather for today, that's Wednesday, cloudy periods, south'westerlies developing, 15 degrees with an overnight low of 8.

Acupuncture is the ancient Chinese art of healing. It releases endorphins from the brain, which makes it particularly effective in the treatment of pain. Many conditions can be successfully treated by acupuncture, including asthma, arthritic pain, sinusitis, allergies, insomnia, weight loss, sports injuries, headaches, and migraines. Ivan Pivak has been practicing acupuncture since 1974, and his success and experience in this field has been recognized with a Lifetime Achievement Award from the health industry. So if you're seeking relief from pain or chronic illness, contact experienced acupuncturist Ivan Pivak on 836 3220 or check out his website ivanpivak.co.nz. Ivan Pivak practices acupuncture from his rooms in Glendene, and he can be contacted on 836 3220.

Jack Green. Jack Green was born in Maryville in Tennessee and learned to play guitar when he was 10 years old. His first involvement with the music industry came when he was still a teenager, working as a disc jockey at a radio station, WGAP, in Maryville. Jack Green was born in January 1930. He died in March 2013. Was an American country musician nicknamed the Jolly Green Giant due to his height and his deep voice. Green was a longtime member of the Grand Ole Opry, a three-time Grammy Award nominee. Success and There Goes My Everything. For the next few years, Jack Green was a drummer, guitarist, vocalist and master of ceremonies for the Troubadour performance. He soon began serving as opening act on regular basis. But his biggest song was There Goes My Everything. So here is Jack Green with 3 Plus 1.

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2: Finance Minister Nicola Willis says she has no plans to consider lifting the $50 a week fuel payment for working families, despite a fortnight of pump prices below $3 a litre, because they are making calls in a volatile environment and it's difficult to predict the future while Donald Trump is in the White House. When the timely temporary targeted payment was announced, the government said it would be temporary, lasting either a year or until the price of 91 petrol does drop below $3 a litre for four consecutive weeks. However, in response to questions from the press, Willis confirmed that conservation about removing the payment would only occur after those 4 weeks, and this was not an automatic trigger for removal of that payment, rather a trigger for conversation about removing the payment. Auckland Council has voted in favour of a plan that could see more intensified housing in the city. It is a response to a government requirement for the council to allow for more than 1.4 million homes to be built in Auckland. The plan put to councillors yesterday was a compromise between two options that have been sent to local boards for consultation. One option would have met only the minimum requirement set by the government. The other would have seen further intensification in the city, particularly around town centres and transport hubs. Councillors actually voted in favour of the hybrid plan by 17 votes to 5. There is a further opportunity for public consultations on this plan change 120. The plan keeps six-storey zoning for all areas within walking distance of rapid transit and town centres. Building heights will also lift to 10 to 15 storeys around most train stations on all lines within 10 kilometres of the city centre, not just specific Western Line stations. The exception is Meadowbank train station, which is proposed to reduce building heights to a maximum of 6 storeys due to its valley location and poor access. A funeral service will be held next week for an infant that was found dead on the side of the road in Blenheim earlier this year. On May the 19th, police were called to Wairau Bar Road, this is down in Blenheim, just before 1:30pm after a machinery operator found the infant's body. The service will be held at Fair Hall Cemetery Children's Memorial Area next Wednesday, July the 29th at 10:30am. Detective Sergeant Jason Hillgrove said local businesses and community groups had generously donated time, services and resources to assist with the arrangements for this funeral service. He added the police were continuing to work to identify any family members through forensic inquiries. We're still concerned about the welfare of the mother. We would like to ensure she is safe and can receive any appropriate treatment or support she needs, he said. Two people were treated by ambulance officers at the scene of an unknown chemical incident in the Waikato town of Tuakau. Emergency service were called to the area on Tuesday yesterday afternoon when the chemical was detected in water, causing a strong fuel or LPG smell. Fire and Emergency FM said firefighters responded to the hazardous substance incident at 4 o'clock yesterday afternoon. It said 10 homes were evacuated and two other households self-evacuated. Fans flushed out the drains and returned the atmospheric to safe levels. Residents were allowed to return home about 10:30pm last night. An update at 10:30pm, Assistant District Commander Brad Harvey said firefighters had been flushing the drains and atmospheric readings showed the air quality in and around them had returned to safe levels. Residents who were evacuated have now returned home.
0: And here is the Sky News from London.
3: From the Sky News Centre at 11. A court's heard Anne Widdicombe was hit 21 times over the head with a hammer at her home in Devon. The former Tory minister was discovered at her property on Dartmoor almost 2 weeks ago. A suspect appeared in court charged over her murder. The US Defence Secretary has been heckled by protesters at a Congress hearing in Washington.
4: We are against these people. This is against
3: Iranian people. Pete Hegseth was interrupted four times by demonstrators shouting, "Stop bombing our children in Iran and Palestine. This is illegal." He's giving evidence to lawmakers overseeing a request for additional funding in the Middle East war. Mr. Hegseth says the conflicts cost an estimated £37.5 billion so far. Andy Burnham's told his cabinet their mission will be to take pressure off people's shoulders. The new Prime Minister's promised to lead a cost-of-living government as he gathered his top team for the first time. He's already announced a tax cut on electricity bills. Ukrainian President Volodymyr Zelensky has sacked the country's army commander-in-chief. His dismissal comes just days after the removal of popular defence minister Mykhailo Fedorov, a move that triggered street protests across the country. Chelsea have announced the signing of England midfielder Morgan Rodgers from Aston Villa. He arrives at Stamford Bridge in a British record deal worth £117 million. Former Chelsea player Jody Morris says the club deserves a lot of credit.
5: There's no way that Morgan Rodgers is signing for Chelsea without having talks with Xabi Alonso. And to get someone of that quality after the season that Chelsea have had last year, I mean, there's a lot of people that I'm sure deserves a pat on the back.
3: And Hearts have been thrashed 4-0 by Sturm Graz to leave their Champions League hopes hanging by a thread. The teams meet for the second leg of their second qualifying round tie at Tynecastle next week. That's the latest. I'm Daisy Steele.
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2: The weather for tomorrow, that is Thursday, mostly cloudy. Light winds, then nor'westerlies developing by late afternoon. 15 degrees with an overnight low of 8. Friday, partly cloudy with showers developing, northerlies turning westerly overnight. 16 degrees with an overnight low of 9. And Saturday, a few showers, strong southwesterlies easing by afternoon. 14 degrees with an overnight low of 9. And the weather for today, that's Wednesday, cloudy periods, southwesterlies developing, 15 degrees with an overnight low of 8.

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Yes, we are now the only radio station that openly supports conservative principles.

If you're looking for a new sewing machine, or you've got an existing sewing machine that needs repair, where would you take it? Where would you go to have a look at a range of the latest sewing machines of the top brands? Well, Samoil is a highly qualified sewing machine service agent and the stockist of spare parts for all the big name sewing machines, including the specialist knowledge of the commercial sewing machines. This makes him an absolute expert to explain which is the best machine for your particular application. Samoil is situated at 6A Botany Road on the corner of Pakuranga Highway. You will find him down the drive behind the hairdresser of that block of shops. 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If it is anything to do with sewing machines or equipment, contact Sewing Machine Repairs, telephone 537-0348. That is 537-0348.

If you need a key cut or a new battery in your watch, the cobbler at Hillary Square in Orewa, or their shop at 15 Custom Street in the city, that's just four doors down from Queen Street, they have the skill and the knowledge to ensure your complete satisfaction with their workmanship and service. 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
1: Senior immigration New Zealand officials repeatedly ignored requests from the Minister's office and progressed work on a project the Minister hadn't agreed to, the extra funding, according to new documents released to Radio News. The hundreds of pages of correspondence paints a picture of the processes the Ministry of Business, Innovation and Employment, which the Immigration Department sits within, used to pursue a now abandoned IT upgrade. Public Service Commissioner Sir Brian Roach has appointed Muharan KC to investigate integrity concerns after Immigration Minister Erica Stanford revealed last month her officials deliberately withheld information from both her and the previous government. And accusations of creative accounting were laid out in damning review into the department's handling of this project. Well, I don't think they should be fired. I think they should be charged and taken to court. They're spending our money. Oh, well, you've got to remember this huge government department was put together by that funny fellow, Joyce. Every time I see MBIE, I always think of that conniving, manipulative mate of John Keyes, Stephen Joyce, the Twister. A light aircraft crashed in rural Canterbury earlier yesterday morning, but the pilot has escaped unhurt. Fire Emergency says the plane came down on Station Road near Kiwi just after 10 a.m. on Tuesday morning. Three fire crews from Kiwi, Burnham and Rakaia attended that crash. Fenn said the pilot managed to get out of the aircraft without help. Two people were treated by ambulance officers at the scene of an unknown chemical incident in the Waikato town of Tuakau. Emergency service were called to the area on Tuesday yesterday afternoon when the chemical was detected in water, causing a strong fuel or LPG smell. Fire and Emergency Fenn said firefighters responded to the hazardous substance incident at 4 o'clock yesterday afternoon. It said 10 homes were evacuated and two other households self-evacuated. Fenn's flushed out the drains and returned the atmosphere to safe levels. Residents were allowed to return home about 10:30 p.m. last night. An update at 10:30 p.m, Assistant District Commander Brad Harvey said firefighters had been flushing the drains and atmospheric readings showed the air quality in and around them had returned to safe levels. Residents who were evacuated have now returned home. Privacy changes mean that patients must now be notified when information about them is collected from a family member or a neighbour. Caddycat GP, that's Dr. Vicky Jones, says this creates challenges when people contact doctors with concern about someone's actual ability to drive. What people have to understand now is that we have an obligation to pass that information on to the patient. So if a third party gives unsolicited information, a doctor must tell the patient what it was. The issue is particularly relevant as the volume of older drivers on New Zealand roads continue to increase. Over the past decade, the number of drivers aged 75 and over has surged from 53% and is now more than 11,000 people in their 90s who hold a current driver's licence. Jones says the challenge for doctors is weighing on person's ability to drive against the impact losing a licence can have. As people get older, they become frailer. Their cognition can start becoming impaired. Reaction times slow down, and that can increase the risk of accidents. That's something we have to take seriously, she said. Well, that might be so, but actually, if you look at the insurance claims for the elderly, the claims are actually very, very low. The Wellington